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7: Sometimes as dads, I think we're too hard on ourselves. We get down on ourselves.

is the Jesse Kelly Show, another hour of the Jesse Kelly Show on a fantastic, wonderful Tuesday. So we're going to, I'll give you a little update on this Mark Wayne Mullen stuff. We'll talk a little fraud stuff, all that, emails. We will get to that national anthem and so much more coming up on the world famous Jesse Kelly Show this hour. Now, you remember yesterday, I was pretty hard on Mark Wayne Mullen, the DHS secretary. So let's rewind before we get to what we played yesterday and talk about a couple things. First, why is Mark Wayne Mullen there? Well, Donald Trump, he sent ICE into Minneapolis. The communists launched an op, a very aggressive street operation to disrupt ICE so they couldn't deport people in Minneapolis. This unsurprisingly resulted in the death of a couple of communist street animals. Got in the way, tried to run over a cop, all those other things. Now you have two communist street animals who are dead. All administrations, Republican and Democrat, are sensitive.

0: This is Jack Fox. It's time to get up, get out, and start the day with Tony Vannetti right now on 840 WHAS.
1: Start our Wednesday, 24 hours away, less than that, for the first day of school for Jefferson County Public Schools. 100,000 students will get back to what they do for the rest of the year. So we are, fingers crossed, have a good first day. That will be tomorrow. This is Kentucky at His Morning News, fueled by Thornton's. It'll be a lot of fun to stop by Thornton's this morning and grab that cup of coffee. There's so many you can choose from. You just pick one. It delivers it in. And, oh, I don't know what they do to it, but it just tastes better. Grab a sandwich, fill up your car, and let's get out of here. Thornton's ready to roll. All right, Scott Fitzgerald joins me for the next couple of hours before Dwight Whitten will come in and say hi. The sad news that broke overnight, Robbie Alvarado has passed away, undergoing a heart procedure in Saratoga, New York. I was just there a couple of weeks ago. That's where there is the nuclear power school, is the United States Navy. He was one of the biggest names in horse racing in regards to jockeys. There's no question of that. He is in the Hall of Fame. He's the third winningest jockey, Scott, in Churchill Downs history.
2: You know, that's saying something, Tony, and you're right. And this was a shocker. I knew he wasn't feeling well, but I didn't. When I saw the news, I was just turned on the news last night when they said he had passed away. And, you know, it's people forget, you know, how much these folks get tied into the community here, especially in Louisville, in a place like Louisville. And, you know, there's people, Tony, that go to the track and they bet based upon the jockey.
1: That's a good tactic. Don't think that that's not smart.
2: Right. You know, for my mother-in-law, it was Pat Day. And, you know, you bet, and then you become attached to these jockeys, and you see the storylines that develop, and you follow them through. And I know there are a ton of Robbie Alvarado fans that are out there. We see that with the Ortiz brothers. And, you know, it's the same thing, but just sad.
1: They live rough lives.
2: Yeah, they do live rough they lives. Are, yes, sir.
1: To me, jockeys and professional wrestlers have something in common. They put their bodies through so many things. Jockeys, if you're not naturally really, really small, you have to maintain whatever it is, 126 pounds or that whatever ridiculous number it is. But I think there's a similarity because, you look, he's passed away at 52. How many professional wrestlers that are really good, that are in the limelight, that do it for a long time, die in their 50s?
2: That's exactly right.
1: And this was, I don't know what procedure he had in Saratoga, but it probably was, you know, something simple.
2: Yeah,
1: maybe,
2: you know,
1: not.
2: He had the blockage of it in his heart, and which is important. And, you know, to your point, you and Terry Miners, you guys talk about getting the calcium. You've had your own history with heart, you know, heart conditions and whatnot. I mean, don't mess with that.
1: Echocardiogram. That's what I always. The calcium test is good.
2: Yeah,
1: but it echocardiogram will measure how much blood's going in and out, and whether the flap is working right. So, and basically, that's a 10-minute procedure.
2: Okay.
1: It's pretty easy. All right, so he has, just wrap your brain around this, 1,200 wins at Churchill Downs.
2: Crazy. Isn't that crazy?
1: Like what?
2: Yeah, I mean.
1: Like what?
2: His highest ranking came, of course, by earnings in 2007. That's when he certainly hit the pinnacle of his career.
1: And he won a total of 5,222 races.
2: Dude, you look at, I mean, you could look at his resume of major racing wins.

0: This is Jack Fox. It's time to get up, get out, and start the day with Tony Vannetti right now on 840 WHAS.
1: Less than 24 hours from right now, kids will be bemoaning their fate of going back to school.
2: Did you ever have anxiety when you went back to school?
1: No.
2: No, I didn't think you did.
1: I mean, the school part, yes, but I couldn't wait to see everybody.
2: Right. When was the time where you really kind of, I mean, even when you were younger, when to say when you were in first grade, did you ever worry about going back and
1: no,
2: new teacher?
1: No, man, I was always, hey, what's up? You know, it was, I tend to take over rooms when I walk in it.
2: Yes, you do.
1: And that's why I always had to sit right in front of the teacher. I wasn't a bad kid. I just caused, you know, I caused fun trouble, if that makes sense.
2: Yeah, you were like Judd Hirsch in Breakfast Club.
1: Yes.
2: Yeah, okay.
1: And teachers liked me, right?
2: Right.
1: I know I was having troubles at home, and I was struggling my junior year, and I found out later a group of teachers had got together and said, hey, man, how do we pull Vannetti across the finish line at Trinity High School? But, you know, because they liked, sure. You know, there was a group of them at least going, all right, everybody keep an eye on Vannetti. We got to get him.
2: He's a good kid.
1: He's a good kid. We got to get him finished here.
2: That's right.
1: All right. So the big news from overnight, again, is Robbie Alvarado has passed away. He was doing a heart procedure in Saratoga, New York. He is one of the biggest names in horse racing in regards to jockeys. Mm-hmm. He's in the Hall of Fame. He's the third winningest jockey in Churchill Downs history. With over 1,200 wins, his total wins are over 5,000 and over 40 grade one. This was a surprise. 52 years old, Robbie Alvarado has passed away. He had many charities here. I knew he had some kids when he lived in Louisville. I think he's lived all over the place. But as you see, you know, he was up at the track at Saratoga when he had this heart procedure.
2: He was staying at Kenny McPeak's house after he had his surgery. Yeah. That was July 30th, as a matter of fact, just recently.
1: Yeah. So, again, the jockeys, they live rough lives, man.
2: Yeah.
1: You see a lot of the glamour and all that, and the grandeur of the racetracks, and they wear those cool outfits, but boy, that backside,
2: dude,
1: is not pretty.
2: No, and it's one of the reasons why I love working out that assignment on Derby Week, because you get a good look. I mean, there are times where I'll just punch out and go walk around the backside for a half day. And, you know, I did an interview from one of the education center over there, and talking to him about the families, the jockeys' families, the crews that take care of the horses, their families. Yeah. It's you get the Derby, but you get that side of the Derby as well.
1: Yeah, the hot walkers and all the folks that work back there are usually immigrants, and there's a high level of alcoholism and drug abuse back there. That's why that mission back there, an old friend of our Scott Neal runs a mission back there to take areas where they have church every single day.
2: Yep.
1: And they can try to help these guys. But Robbie, what a tragic story. 52, way too young for sure.
2: Way too young, brother. Get that ticker taken care of. As we mentioned last hour, you had some issues with the ticker. It runs in my family. It's got my attention. So get yourself checked out.
1: Men just drop over.
2: Yes, we do.
1: If the Widowmaker just has something issue with that, and then boom, you're just like, what happened to Ted? 55 years old, gone.
2: Yep.
1: I mean, it happens every single day. We just, you know, my cardiologist, Henry Sadlow, said, look, to tell you the truth, I don't want to scare you, but every man that turns 50, every single day is a gift.
2: Right? I believe it. I believe it.
1: Yep. The SpaceX rocket, we talked about it Monday. Remember, I was like, why isn't this a story? The SpaceX rocket is the second stage of one of the Falcon 9s. It delivered a couple of satellites, and then it's been floating around. It's designated as space junk. Pretty damn big piece of space junk. Mm-hmm. So it somehow got pulled in, and whatever gravity. So they said it's going to hit the moon. It was supposed to hit the moon this morning at around 2 a.m.
2: It hit at 2:30. I just got confirmation, Tony.
1: Okay, 2:30 a.m. That's about right. Yep. And I thought we'd get video of that. I got up at 2 o'clock this morning, and I was like, all right, where's the live feed? I didn't see any of it. I hope we get some video later.
2: I do, too. Yeah, it says this is coming from CBS now, a piece of the rocket crash.

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1: All right, welcome to hour number four, Kentuckiana's Morning News with Tony and Dwight, or
2: Dry. That's a
1: whatever you are.
2: Far from dry. But
1: brought to you by the Kentucky Office of Highway Safety. Please buckle up and put the phone down, and we'll have a very serious conversation here in about 35, 40 minutes.
2: Yes, we will. But everybody was dancing like that in intro, like we always do.
1: We were.
2: Including Kelly Jones. He was wiggling his big ears to the tune. It was very impressive, by the way,
1: Kelly cool.
2: Jones, the way he can do. Oh, my gosh, he's doing it. Wow.
1: Oh, my Lord.
2: Oh, my gosh.
3: He's an alien.
4: See it from in here.
1: Can you see it from in the other studio, can't you?
2: It's like the Great Wall of China. You can see these ears from space. What are you talking about from your room? An armed man with ammo at Trump National Golf Club in L.A. has been arrested. The unarmed man was arrested after he was seen taking photos and videos at the Trump National Golf Club in Los Angeles County. This happened over the weekends. Authorities said the incident happened Sunday, the day before officials announced that President Trump plans to visit the property. The plainclothes federal agents spotted the man walking the grounds, filming, and appearing to watch security planning. They detained him. He was a 38-year-old man. They found a loaded pistol in his car, extra magazines, a hollow point ammunition. Detectives searched his home the next day. They found more guns, more ammunition, body armor, two-way radio signal devices, and even several notebooks containing concerning statements. The man remains in custody.
1: Well, thank God it was some local yokel instead of some organized, people that know what they're doing with this. This guy obviously was an idiot, and the police and the security did exactly what they were supposed to do. That dude looks strange. Let's talk to him. And that's how that happened. But again, would this be the fourth? If this guy plays out, would be the fourth attempt?
2: These are the ones we know about. Greg Gitcher, our dear friend, former Secret Service, he comes on all the time, and I've asked him several times. I said, "Would this be the most dangerous detail for a president?" And he said, "Yeah." I mean, think what these Secret Service think. This is what we know. Imagine what we don't know. You know. And if you don't know, now you know.
1: You don't know what you don't know till you know it, you know?
2: Well, after the World Cup, U.S. cities are chasing after millions from FIFA. When will this FIFA stories ever just end? Will these go on for 4 more years?
1: It just ended a couple of weeks ago, dude. Relax.
5: I'm so sick of soccer. I'm Dwight.
6: When are these stories going to end?
1: What are you talking about? It's not a year later. It's a couple of weeks.
2: How many Super Bowl?
1: Wait a minute. I'm kind of interested.
2: How many Super Bowl stories do we do a month after the Super Bowl's done?
1: 42.
2: Let me check that. Daggone it, he's right, John Alden, the producer.
1: I'm kind of interested in this. So what do you mean the cities are chasing money? They were supposed to...
2: Okay, they were left holding the bag because FIFA World Cup... Gianni Infantino announced that FIFA would make a contribution of $1 million to each 11 cities across the country they're hosting because it was called a legacy contribution. What they were supposed to do is put up, buildings with, they call them mini pitches. I'm going to call them fields.
1: Okay,
2: a regular American.
1: You be Philadelphia calling, what's his name?
2: Gianni Infantino.
1: Okay, you call me.
2: Here we go.
7: Hey, it's my Fondicino. How can I help you?
2: Hey, FIFA. Hey, we promised $1 million down here in Philly, and you're leaving us holding the bag.
7: It's Philadelphia.
2: Philadelphia. Open your ears, jackass. This is Philadelphia calling Gianni Infantino.
7: Look, I'm sorry, all right? FIFA has got it covered here. You just send over that signed contract that we have. And then I'll make sure.
2: There's no signed contract. You told us
7: there's no signed contract.
2: There's no signed contract.
7: Well, why would I pay something out that I'm not going to do in a contract? Well, you should have had a contract, huh?
2: Bingo. There you go. Tony Vannetti, did you know the story? Did you stumble upon it?
7: No, I swear to you.
2: There was no signed contract. There was a verbal agreement that he would give every city $1 million of this legacy money to build, little soccer fields, this stuff. It's kind of like the NFL experience during the Super Bowl,
1: Yeah.
2: There's a week of, hey, throw this pass to Kelly Jones. It's not really Kelly Jones. It's like a blow up.
1: I went in that direction because I've been in too many meetings to where I heard those words of, if it was so important to you, why didn't you put it in the contract? Or, well, show me the contract and we'll get that done.
2: So every radio meeting that we have, after we get done, I always get back and get on my email and go, hey, just running down to make sure I got everything straight. You said, never do this, X, Y, and Z, and send it back so I have it on record.
1: Well, email and text messages are evidence. They're legal documents, right?
2: Get everything in print, man.
1: So anybody that never contacts you by text or email, you know what's going on.
2: So the promises were made verbally, and FIFA's senior manager.
1: I nailed it, bro. Feel pretty good about myself.
2: So at FIFA's senior management, they didn't, they're declining to comment